0: Hello, I'm Adam Evans with the NIRS News. A Northwest Queensland council has sold properties owned by an Aboriginal housing corporation due to unpaid rates and charges. First Nations tenants in 25 Mount Isa properties owned by the Aboriginal and Torres Strait Islander Corporation for Welfare Services are facing uncertain futures. The Mount Isa City Council says the corporation owes it almost $1 million in unpaid rates. Some tenants have already moved away, but others want to stay. A new award-winning book examines one of the most contentious cases in recent Northern Territory history. Kate Wilde's book, The Red House, explores the 2019 fatal shooting of Gumanjai Walker by then-police officer Zachary Rolfe and the murder trial that followed in Darwin. Rolfe was found not guilty in 2022, but a later coronial inquest found he was racist and could not rule out that his attitude contributed to Mr. Walker's death. The book's now won an $80,000 non-fiction prize at the Prime Minister's Literacy Awards. Judges praised it for being deeply compassionate and urgently necessary to an ongoing national conversation. There's no proper early warning system to flag dangerous new drugs circulating in Canberra, according to the findings of a coroner. It follows the death of a 42-year-old woman in 2022, which is the first case in the ACT to be officially linked to a highly potent synthetic opioid. Coroner Ken Archer says warnings are only issued on an ad hoc basis and testing delays mean dangerous substances can spread before authorities can respond. The ACT government is working on faster toxicology testing capabilities, but there's no timeline for when it'll be ready. Women are disproportionately being shortchanged by Australia's Medicare system, according to a new report. Women often need longer appointments for help with reproductive care or menopause management. Female GPs are more likely to see them. AMA President Danielle McMullen says she's personally experienced the flow-on effects in practice where male doctors could see more patients per hour. The federal government says a final version of the report is due by the end of the year. An unusually powerful El Nino is helping push global temperatures to record highs, according to scientists. Ocean temperatures hit a record in August as El Nino builds towards its peak. University of Adelaide climate scientist George Fauster says this El Nino could be the biggest ever recorded, and its scale may be linked to climate change. It comes as new data confirms August 2026 was the hottest month ever recorded globally, 1.65 degrees above pre-industrial levels. We'll have more coming up next.
1: It's semi-finals for the 2026 AFL Premiership season for AFL Indigenous Broadcasting. Tonight from 7:30pm Australian Eastern Standard Time, it's Fremantle taking on Geelong. Tomorrow, from 7pm Australian Eastern Standard Time, it's the Brisbane Lions taking on the Adelaide Crows. 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
0: To sport, and Australia has finished outside the top five for the first time since 1990 at the Women's Basketball World Cup. Spain defeated the Opals 89-66 in their quarterfinal in Berlin. The Opals Indigenous guard Alex Wilson and Chloe Bibby led the team with 13 points. Now for a look at the capital city weather around the country. A shower or two in Maganja, Brisbane with a top of 23. 20 and partly cloudy on Gadigal Country, Sydney, while it's 21 and sunny on Ngunnawal Gambri Country, Canberra. 16 and cloud clearing in Nam, Melbourne, and mostly sunny in Nipaluna, Hobart with a max of 18. A top of 20 and sunny in Tundunya, Adelaide. Mostly sunny and 25 degrees in Boorloo, Perth, and sunny in Garamilla, Darwin, with a top of 35. If you have any stories that you'd like to share with us, you can send us an email to news@nirs.org.au.
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1: Yes, very good morning, you deadly mob. Welcome back to your deadly program, National Talk Black. It is I, Trevor Tim, Trendy Trev, Murray from the Curry. I come to you live from First Station Radio Station here in Cairns on your Dindy country, BBM Bummerbib Media, 98.7 FM, and we go across the nation thanks to NERS, National News Radio Service. Have your say and yarn up strong. Now, Australia's cyber experts call to serve. Cyber professionals have a new opportunity to contribute directly to the Australian's national security through Defence Cyber Reserve Force, a specialised workforce designed to bring world-class cyber experts into the defence. Look, established in just 12 months, Cyber Reserve Force is a key outcome of 2023 Defence Strategy Review of the Australian Defence Force to Reserve, creating new capability that enables defence to access specialised cyber experts, expertise from across industries, government and academia. With that, I'm going to catch up a yarn with Colonel John Molnar, who's serving at the moment. On the line, we have Colonel John. Good morning. How are you?
2: Very well, thanks, Trevor. Good morning.
1: Thank you very much for coming to the program. My friend, we are in the 21st century. We're on the information age when we talk about the superhighway of internet, what have you. So a new vehicle, a new space, and we would have to adapt in regarding protecting Australian national security. So, of course, Australian cyber experts call to serve. So enlighten us, please, Colonel John Molnar.
2: All right, thanks, Trevor. Yeah, the Cyber Reserve Force is an initiative that did come out of the recent reviews into the Australian Defence Force. Mm. But it's not a new phenomena. It's something that's been looked at in the past and something that many countries are now looking to beef up as far as the defence capability goes.
1: Mm.
2: So what is unique about the Cyber Reserve Force is that cyber in itself impacts everything, and it impacts the way we defend on land, sea and air.
1: Yes.
2: And also it's the same threats to defence also apply across, you know, civilian infrastructures, you know, energy, power, health systems and otherwise. So in that way, the people who are currently on the front line of that within the civilian sector have an opportunity and also a skill that's very desirable for defence to use.
1: Yes. So who's eligible for these roles, and are there specific requirements that the defence is looking for?
2: Yes, we're really looking. This isn't an entry-level program, so we're really looking for people that have operating at the top of their game, people that have proven themselves in a practical sense, not necessarily people that have, you know, studied and have a number of qualifications.
1: Yes.
2: So in that way, we're looking for people that can bring those skills directly into defence, and in support of that, we've offered an accelerated mid-career entry pathway, and it's really based on being employable but not deployable, and in that way, we don't need a lower standard, but we don't go through the same rigorous checks that we would for somebody, for example, going into a combat role that could be deployed overseas.
1: Yeah, gotcha. Thank you. So where can people find out more about positions available?
2: Yeah, so there is the ADF Careers website, but specifically if people want to know more, they should look at the mid-career entry process. And noting that we've had a flood of inquiries now, we'd really like those people to think about whether they are operating at the top of their game, because those are the people we're actually after first up.
1: Sure, fantastic. And it's you'd find that universities across this country would be looking in this space as well regarding education in this industry. That would be the case as well, wouldn't it not?
2: Oh, no, absolutely. And Defence, ADF Careers do have entry-level cyber programs for full-time people. So if you're at university or otherwise, absolutely. But as I said before, the Cyber Reserve Force is quite bespoke in what it's looking for.
1: Okay.
2: We really want people to bring those skills to, you know, to bear straight away. So in that way, we're relying on industry and academia at the higher levels.
1: Yes.
2: To produce the training, and then obviously defence and the regular cyber cyber workforce will give the military context for that.
1: Well, we need to protect this beautiful big island of Australia, so it is a fantastic opportunity, but also a very important opportunity. Colonel John Molnar, thank you very much for your yarn. Look, just take care, keep in touch, and we'll talk soon, my friend.
2: All right. Thanks very much, Trevor.
1: Take care. Bye-bye. A beautiful yarn there, Colonel John Molnar. So we're talking about the Cyber Reserve Force personnel who will bring contemporary skills from their day-to-day roles, enabling defence to access expertise across cyber operations, artificial intelligence and network engineering, cloud security, digital forensics, and incident response, threat intelligence and cyber strategy. So a great opportunity there to join the Defence Force, especially in the space of cybersecurity, which is 21st century, and we need to protect Australia, the big island, in all facets. And of course, we're talking cybersecurity as well. So great opportunity for your mob out there. And if you're studying that already online, look, you can also apply and go to Australian Defence Force and look for cyber security, and that's the National Security Defence Cyber Reserve Force is what you're looking for. Have your say in Yarn Up Strong. Add to the conversation here, National Talk Black. We come to you live from First Nation Radio Station here in Cairns on Yidinji Country. BBM Bumrabip Media, 98.7 FM. And we go across the nation thanks to NERS, National Digital Radio Service. Have your say in Yarn Up Strong. Too deadly a mob.

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1: Isara.
2: 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We got Talk Black with Uncle Trevor, Murray from the Curry. 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

0: love, it's Jessica Malvoy, and you're tuned into National Talk Black, Trevor Tim, Trendy Turf, Murray from the Curry via BBM 98.7 FM, also NERS, National Indigenous Radio Service.
1: Nicole, good morning. How are you?
2: Yeah, good. Good morning.
1: Good morning. Thank you for coming to the program. Before we start, sister, let the mob know who your mob, where you're from, please.
2: Oh, okay. So my mob are Irukandji from Cairns, Port Douglas, and Noogie mob down at Quinnamooka Country there.

0: Looking forward to it, and tell us about what the vision is, my sister.
1: I met the girls from Relative Arts. They were part of CIAF's international connection that showcased this year in July. And so, they said, hey, look, we've got Indigenous Fashion Week in Manhattan in New York. Consider applying. So I applied and, got in. The news when I was doing Country to Couture in Darwin. So, it was all guns blazing from there.
0: Fired up, excited. So, look, fantastic. Just to describe the work that you do, are we talking painting? We're talking print. We're talking fashion, aren't we?
1: Yeah, upcycle mostly. And people ask me why denim. I guess denim gives me a way to explore my sustainability, transformation and storytelling, and I guess being a creative, just everyday material and just putting a cultural lens, incorporating colours and textures and influences of coastal country there.
0: Beautiful.
1: And, it's just a canvas for me to continue telling stories and, connecting many nations, one connection,
0: Nicole, how long have you been in this space, my sister?
1: I was fortunate also to be in the virtual show in 2020, with Water Sacred, curated by Bernie Singleton and the late Simone. And I guess, that motivation has always, I've always been a creative, so it's been a part of my life,
0: Good.
1: But about being resourceful and having that grounding from really early on with my parents and family and many more peers that I'm connected to.
0: Beautiful, fantastic. Regarding the New York trip, are you flying solo? Is there any other artists travelling with you? And are you travelling with family, or how does that work?
1: I'm travelling with the husband, but I'm not the only First Nations designer showcasing. Dalveen, Cockatoo Collins.
0: Oh, yeah, big shout-out, Dalveen,
1: we're the only two that will be over there amongst... Good. Yeah, other First Nations mob from around America and Canada.
0: At this fantastic New York Fashion Week, has there always been a space for First Nation people from the Big Island, Australia, to attend? Or are you guys the first, you and Delvin?
1: We could be the first.
0: Fantastic.
1: I'm not too sure about that.
0: Yes.
1: But I think there's been other mob that have tested overseas.
0: Yeah, beautiful.
1: As well. So yes. Some have been in the mainstream platform. Maybe that's something I could sort of find out.
0: Exactly. But look, the fantastic event is there before you, New York Fashion Week, and heading over, representing your mob, representing First Nation people in the fashion industry as such. Look, great. Congratulations, my sister. Hats off to you. It's about enjoying the journey. And, from little things, big things grow. And that's exactly what happened. And as the title here, you're a Ganji country to the bright lights of the Big Apple. And that's exactly what you're doing, Nicole. Enoch Chatfield, so proud of you. And to Delhi, and you're taking your bodyguard husband with you as well.
1: thank you. Yeah, it's not, whilst I am Mirakanji proudly, I'm connected to many mobs up here, so I take a bit of everything with me when I go there, and of course being from North Queensland, even more prouder to come from up these ways, from a regional space,
0: to Delhi, my sister. It is beautiful, fantastic, goosebumps here. Enjoy the journey, and from little things, big things grow. Enjoy that journey. Thank you very much for sharing, and also big shout out to beautiful sister there, Gwandamuka designer Dalveen Cockatoo Collins. Fantastic, she joined me as well, And of course, yes. Married there to cousin Shay Cockatoo Collins. So look, have your say in Yarn Up Strong. And we can also find

0: GoFundMe, is that right? You got a GoFundMe campaign that's going on?
1: That's correct.
0: Tell us about that, please.
1: Yeah.
0: How can we support?
1: Yes, there is a GoFundMe page, and that will go towards the trip as well. And
0: how do we find that?
1: You just go to the GoFundMe and just look up Nicole Enoch Chatfield, and you'll see me as a on there.
0: Chuck a bit of coin your way to support you. Yes. Look, fantastic. I'll promote that. But thank you very much for your yarn. Congratulations. Also, big shout-out to sister there, Dalveen Cockatoo Collins. And we'll talk soon, my sister. Take care, Nicole.
1: Thank you. Have
0: Bye-bye.
1: A good day. Bye.
0: A beautiful yarn there. Nicole Enoch Chatfield. And off to New York. And also travelling there with Kwandamuka designer, Dalveen Cockatoo Collins. A wife to the beautiful Shay Cockatoo Collins, cousin Shay. Big shout out. You stay home, look after the kids, and she goes and goes over there and does her work. Fantastic. So you can support Nicole by going to the GoFundMe page. Look for Nicole Enoch hyphen Chatfield, Enoch hyphen Chatfield. As pronounced, spelt that way. So Nicole Enoch Chatfield, GoFundMe page, support the Deadly Sister, First Nation designer over at New York Fashion Week, of the Big Apple, New York. Fantastic. From little things, big things grow. Have your say in Yarn Up Strong. 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
3: And with yours truly, Trevor Tim, Trendy Trev Murray from the Curry. 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And we go across the nation thanks to NERS, National Digital Radio Service. Have you saying Yarn Up Strong? All is here for your deadly yarns. I'd like to acknowledge our traditional owners of the land where we broadcast from and to all our traditional owners across this beautiful country of ours. Welcome back, National Talk Black. Have you saying Yarn Up Strong? Oh, we're going to catch up and have a yarn with Deadly Uncle. We're talking about Uncle Joe Geyer, who will be performing at the Yarrabah Music and Cultural Festival, headlining, and that's happening this year, very soon, around the corner, and it's Saturday, 12th of September. Actually, there's a date claiming your mob. So, look, saying that, Yarrabah's rolling out the welcome mat to celebrate the second year of its new look, Yarrabah Music and Cultural Festival, and this year's headline act is renowned performer, Mr. Joe Geyer. Uncle Joe Geyer, sing for the Black National Tour, and we have Uncle Joe on the line. We'll catch up and have a yarn with Uncle Joe. Uncle Joe, good morning. How are you?
4: Yeah, not too bad, Trevor.
3: Yeah, good. Good to hear your voice. Before we start, Uncle, can you let the mob know who your mob, where you're from, please, Uncle?
4: Yeah.
3: Go ahead. Who your mob?
4: Yeah. My mob, with Kororik people. Waiwin people.
3: Yes.
4: And my mother's side, we Kukwemijek people.
3: Okay, beautiful. And big shout out to your mob. And on tour, on the road, Uncle Joe, we're calling it Sing for the Black National Tour. So give us a bit of headline. Are you pretty excited about being on the road and launching the new double vinyl album, Sing for the Black? Tell us about it, please, Uncle.
4: Yeah, Sing for the Black is the name of the album.
3: Mm.
4: The show, the live performance is really from rations to wages to treaty.
3: Yeah.
4: And, I'm looking forward to coming up to Melbourne this morning. Melbourne and Yarrabah.
3: Yarrabah, yes.
4: This is my first ever sort of Queensland tour to come up.
3: Well overdue, I'll say, Uncle. Well overdue.
4: Well overdue, yes, yes. Yes, but I thought, now that I live in Brisbane, I thought, I'm going to take some music up to north. And
3: bring it home.
4: And yes.
3: Yeah, exactly. How long has this tour and double vinyl album been in the works?
4: Because I'm doing my PhD, I actually did the double album in a studio at QUT.
3: Yeah, yeah, yeah.
4: And it was a soundtrack from the show called Rations to Wages to Treaty.
3: Yes.
4: So, I put the show on and played at places like Powerhouse and Palm Island, and then I thought, while I'm here at QUT, it'd be good to actually put down the soundtrack and see. My PhD is writing my own story about my music background.
3: Yeah, beautiful, and a story to be told, Uncle. So very important, and congratulations in telling your story. Especially a lot of our young ones in the music world can take a page out of your book, so to speak, Uncle. Hear your story.
4: That's the intention, yeah, is to just see if I can share some inspiration.
3: Yes.
4: With the young people coming up.
3: Yep, too deadly.
4: Heaps of them.
3: So you're performing, headlining at the Yarrabah Music and Cultural Festival, Saturday, 12 September, only around the corner. You're looking forward to it. I know that much, as you mentioned, but also talking about performing Big Sound in Brisbane. You're a First Nation and performing at the Big Sound. Tell us about that gig, please, Uncle.
4: There's two companies, and they sort of joint. Q Music but the Aboriginal unit of Coon Music is Goolwool Goolwool. It's called Goolwool Goolwool.
3: Yes.
4: And you know, Big Sound is an event, a 3-day event where producers from overseas, international producers, come and they check out the Australian music scene.
3: Yes.
4: And you know, Goolwool Goolwool presents the Aboriginal artists.
3: Oh, beautiful!
4: Big Sound has got Kutchie Edwards coming up and to talk on panel, talk about Aboriginal music. Bunna Laurie.
3: Mm.
4: We're going to be talking about you know, the recent history of
3: the journey.
4: Aboriginal music here.
3: Yeah, beautiful.
4: So, you know, and we hope that these producers from the international areas are listening to us.
3: Yes,
4: know?
3: Yes, yes.
4: And hear our struggle. And,
3: exactly. Well, music is the vehicle. Music is the tool we use to tell our story. Yes, we entertain, but there's messages in our songs that that we write. Hey, Uncle.
4: That's right. You know, for a nation, indigenous nation that has no alphabets,
3: yeah,
4: we've always used dance and music, yeah, to communicate with each other.
3: Exactly.
4: You know, and it's a communicating skill that we use our arts, whether it's performing or visual,
3: yes,
4: to communicate, you know.
3: Yes.
4: Yes.
3: Well, thank you very much for yarning, you know, and congratulations. Who else will sing for the Black National Tour? Go. Who else? Where else? Sorry, where else will you be performing?
4: After Yarrabah. TI,
3: beautiful, yes.
4: And then we come back to Cairns and go after Hopevale.
3: Hopevale, all right, beautiful.
4: We've got plans to present it again on Palm Island.
3: Yeah, good, good.
4: And, you know, we take it down south from there to Melbourne and into Sydney. And our last ones will be in Cherbourg and Toowoomba.
3: Yes. Fantastic. Well, enjoy that journey. Looking forward to seeing you at Yarrabah Music and Cultural Festival, Saturday, 12th of September. Looking forward to that, Uncle. Thank you for your yarn. You travel safe. Keep jamming. And we'll talk soon, Uncle.
4: Thank you, pleasure.
3: All the best, Uncle. You take care. God bless.
4: Yes, no worries.
3: Oh.
4: Okay, we'll see you there in Yarrabah.
3: For sure. Thank you. Beautiful yarn there, Uncle Joe Geyer. And yes, he's performing at the Yarrabah Music and Cultural Festival with his deadly new album, Sing for the Black. A national tour it is. From there, he heads up to Torres Straits and then TI, that is, and Hopevale. Come back to Cairns, go to Hopevale. So look, there is, but Saturday, 12th of September, date claiming your mob. Do check it out. This is your daily program, National.

0: Hello, I'm Toby Goff. Australians are pausing to remember the lives lost in the September 11 terror attacks, 25 years on from the attack which changed the world. Retired Australian firefighter Andrew Wallace volunteered to help in the rescue efforts after watching the attacks unfold on television. He says he was overwhelmed when working in the rubble of the destroyed skyscrapers.
1: When I first arrived on the site, I virtually lost the power of speech for a few minutes, you know, because of the magnitude of it. Talking to the chief in charge that day, I thought I was standing on road base, and he said, no, the road's still a couple of metres below you. This is just crushed building. The size of it, you know, 400 firefighters working there a day.
0: One Nation MP Barnaby Joyce has apologised to Liberal member Andrew Hastie after the minor party called the former soldier a traitor. The slur was made in a cartoon posted on One Nation's social media channels. Mr Joyce doesn't believe Mr Hastie is a traitor, but says it's up to party leader Pauline Hanson to remove the cartoon. His One Nation colleague Sean Bell has told News 24 Mr Hastie is overreacting.
2: I don't think the party has anything to apologise for. I think people should go and watch the cartoon. It takes the mickey out of everyone. Mr Hastie has had problems with One Nation for a very long time now. And that cartoon has been out for a very long time.
0: Federal Treasury is bracing for a potential rise in global interest rates as oil prices climb on the back of developments in the Middle East conflict. The price of Brent crude oil has surged to $108 a barrel, its highest mark since May. There are fears higher energy prices will fuel global inflation, pushing Australia and other economies closer to recession. We're being urged to help raise awareness for child sexual abuse on Bravehearts Day. Figures show more than one in four Australians have experienced sexual abuse in childhood. Chief Executive of Bravehearts Day, Alison Giel, says a simple conversation can be critical.
3: We all know four kids, and start talking to them and asking them questions about their relationships, giving and providing a really safe place for them to be able to come forward if they feel unsafe or unsure with an adult in their life.
0: And Australians living with a type of motor neurone disease will soon have access to a cheaper treatment via the PBS. Qalsody helps slow the progression of the disease and maintains muscle function. The injection will be listed on the pharmaceutical benefits scheme from the 1st of October. Checking sport, the MCG has turned into a sea of red and blue with the 49ers and the Rams NFL clash now officially underway. In AFL action, Swans captain Callum Mills is waiting to undergo surgery after rupturing his ACL in the Swans qualifying final win over Brisbane. Aryna Sabalenka has taken out her semi-finals match against Jessica Pegula at the US Tennis Open, and Tom Slingsby has been named skipper of Australia's seven sailor team for next year's 38th America's Cup in Naples. More headlines soon.
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woke. Told universe you will never see me broke. I bled when they spoke. 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Told universe you will never see me broke.

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0: Hello, I'm Lachlan Gray. The Defence Minister says the September 11 terror attack shaped the world as we know it today, as the world marks 25 years since the tragedy. More than 3,000 people were killed in coordinated attacks across the United States in 2001, most of those in New York's Twin Towers. Richard Marles has told Today it was an incident which dramatically altered the lives of so many.
1: It is a day which has completely shaped the world in which we all live now, and my thoughts on this anniversary are very much with those who paid the ultimate sacrifice, both on the day but in the wars since, and those whose lives have been very significantly impacted.
0: One Nation MP Barnaby Joyce has apologised to Andrew Hastie if he, quote, feels a sense of offence about a cartoon labelling him a traitor. The SAS veteran turned Liberal MP has been calling for One Nation to take the episode of the cartoon down. Australia's peak housing groups are urging the federal government to reverse its newly passed housing tax reforms. Independent modelling claims Labor's budget reforms will reduce the number of new homes built and increase rent prices. Master Builders Chief Executive Danita Warne says the measures are worsening the housing crisis.
2: We need to be turbocharging investment in housing as opposed to restricting it.
0: A man who fatally stabbed his partner in central west New South Wales has been jailed for at least 20 years. Daniel Billings killed 28-year-old childcare worker Molly Tayshurst while he was on bail for domestic violence offences. A sentencing judge described Molly Tayshurst's murder as a brutal and callous realisation of her worst fears. Economists are holding on for a potential rise in global interest rates as oil prices climb on the back of developments in the Middle East conflict. There are fears higher energy prices will fuel global inflation, pushing Australia and other economies closer to recession. Labor's bill to cap allied health services for veterans at $5,000 will go to the lower house next week after it was blocked by the Senate. The opposition, Greens and Independents joined forces to thwart the legislation. Coalition of Veterans Voices spokesperson John Armfield says he'll be watching to see how Labor MPs vote in the House of Representatives.
3: A lot of MPs have family members that have served and been injured. Some have actually served and been injured in service themselves, but many have a lot of veterans in their electorate and are currently on very thin margins.
0: Checking sport, Brisbane coach Chris Fagan says it's time for actions and not words if they are to keep its three-peat hopes alive against Adelaide tomorrow night. Following last week's loss to Sydney, Fagan has been questioning his team's mental application. A full house is on hand at the MCG to see the first regular season NFL match being played in Australia. The San Francisco 49ers are taking on the LA Rams. And at the US Open, Aryna Sabalenka has defeated Jessica Pegula in under an hour to book her place in the decider. That's the latest. I'm Lachlan Gray.
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1: Hey. 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

Cool and deadly.

0: Hello, I'm Lachlan Gray. A court's heard a man who fatally stabbed his ex-partner while on bail in country New South Wales committed a callous and brutal murder. Jefferson Shaw reports.
1: Daniel Billings has been jailed for up to 28 years after breaking into Molly Ticehurst's Forbes home in 2024 and stabbing her 15 times. He was on bail for domestic violence offences after Molly Ticehurst told police he'd sexually assaulted her, killed their puppy, and threatened to kill her. In sentencing him, Justice Natalie Adams said it must have been terrifying for Miss Ticehurst to die, knowing her worst fears had come true. Billings' minimum sentence is 20 years. Jefferson Shaw reporting.
0: An Australian poet who wrote an acclaimed tribute to the heroes of the 9/11 terror attacks is in New York to mark 25 years since the tragedy. More than 3,000 people died in coordinated attacks across the US in 2001 after two planes crashed into the Twin Towers. Rupert McCall is in the city and has described the mood as somber.
2: But this is where it happened, right here in New York. I'm looking across to the Freedom Tower,
3: yep.
2: You know, where the World Trade Center once stood. And behind me are, you know, so many firefighters in this room who were at the coalface that day, you know, responding, just digging through the rubble, trying to find anybody, including their comrades, their colleagues.
0: One Nation MP Barnaby Joyce has apologised to Liberal member Andrew Hastie after the minor party called the former soldier a traitor. The slur was made in a cartoon posted on One Nation's social media channels. Mr. Joyce doesn't believe Mr. Hastie is a traitor, but says it's up to party leader Pauline Hanson to remove the cartoon. His One Nation colleague, Sean Bell, has told News 24 Mr. Hastie is overreacting.
4: I think people should go and watch the cartoon. It takes the mickey out of everyone. Mr. Hastie has had problems with One Nation for a very long time now. Mm. And that cartoon has been out for a very long time.
0: And a new drug to combat motor neurone disease will be available at a cheaper price from next month. Qalsody previously cost $28,000 per script, but will be available for just $25 on the PBS. It comes after a similar treatment was added last year. Federal Health Minister Mark Butler says it's a good step forward, but it's not a cure.
5: And we've got to continue to back our amazing researchers to learn more about this disease, to be able to track exactly where it is in the country and how it's progressing so that one day we can go beyond these medicines.
0: Checking sports, San Francisco have emerged winners of their NFL season opener against the LA Rams at the MCG. The 49ers winning 27-7. Close to 100,000 people packed the stands. Among the attendees, Jai Arrow. The Swans will be watching closely tonight when the Dockers take on the Cats in the AFL's first semi-final. Sydney will host the winner next week for a place in the grand final. And finals fever has arrived for the NRL as well, with the Rabbitohs tackling the Knights tonight at Allianz Stadium. That's the very latest. I'm Lachlan Gray.

Gentlemen, my friend, Miss Mavis Staples.

different drums come from all around. The slow is speaking in tongues. The slow is speaking in tongues. They pick me up just to pull me down. March the different drums come from all around. The slow is speaking in tongues. The slow is speaking in tongues.

0: Hello, I'm Lachlan Gray. A jail sentence given to the man who murdered Forbes childcare worker Molly Ticehurst has been criticised as inadequate. Daniel Billings has been jailed for up to 28 years for fatally stabbing her while on bail for domestic violence. His non-parole period is 20 years. Independent and state MP and former prosecutor Philip Donato says the sentence is a joke.
1: This was the most serious of domestic violence offences. What's the point of having life sentences if the courts don't impose them? The Premier last week was talking about imposing life sentences for other offences. But what's the point, Chris? If you've got Supreme Court judges that don't even impose the life sentences, what's the point in having them?
0: A split appears to have emerged in One Nation ranks over a cartoon labelling Liberal MP Andrew Hastie a traitor. Federal politics editor Michael Packie.
2: High-profile One Nation MP Barnaby Joyce has apologised to Andrew Hastie over a cartoon posted to the party's social media accounts.
3: Obviously, I don't believe Mr. Hastie's a traitor.
2: But Mr. Joyce says it's up to One Nation leader Pauline Hanson to decide if the cartoon should be removed. His colleague, Sean Bell, has told News 24 Mr. Hastie is overreacting.
4: I don't think the party has anything to apologise for.
2: The former elite soldier believes he's been targeted after giving evidence in the case against Ben Robert Smith. Mr. Hastie says it's not only a slur on him, but the 20 other SAS members who were subpoenaed. The RSL has also condemned Senator Hanson for standing by the offensive cartoon. Michael Packie, Canberra.
0: New South Wales is welcoming an upgraded credit rating outlook for the state, while Queensland's rating has slid down for the first time since 2009. The Sunshine State's rating from S&P has dropped from AA+ to AA with an unstable outlook. New South Wales is welcoming the credit agency upgrading their own outlook to stable. And the journalist who broke the news of 9/11 to Australia as it unfolded has recounted the moments the world changed forever. Today marks 25 years since the attack. More than 3,000 people died, including 10 Australians. Sandra Sully says no one will forget the impact of the tragedy.
5: You know, the world changed in an instant that night. And we've got a generation of people that have no concept of what it was like to fly without magnetometers and intense security. And, you know, we now live in the shadow of September 11.
0: Checking sport, more than 100,000 fans have witnessed the San Francisco 49ers defeat the LA Rams in Australia's first ever regular season NFL match. The 49ers beating the Rams 27-7 at the MCG. American hope Coco Gauff has been eliminated in the semi-finals of the US Open, losing in three sets to Yana Rybakina. And the Swans will be watching tonight's semi-final between the Cats and Dockers in Perth, Sydney to host the winner in a preliminary final next week. That's the very latest. I'm Lachlan Gray.
6: Cool and deadly.

0: I'm Adam Evans with the NIRS News. A book about the fatal shooting of a young Walpiri man has won this year's top prize for non-fiction at the Prime Minister's Literacy Awards. Journalist Kate Wilde's book, The Red House, explores the shooting of Kumanjai Walker by then Northern Territory Police Officer Zachary Rolfe in 2019 and the murder trial that followed. Wilde takes home $80,000 for the win. Judges describe the book as deeply compassionate and urgently necessary to an ongoing national conversation. Rolfe was found not guilty of murder in 2022. However, a later coronial inquest found he was racist and couldn't rule out his attitudes contributing to Walker's death. Homes owned by an Aboriginal housing provider in northwest Queensland have been sold off due to unpaid rates, creating an uncertain future for First Nations tenants. The Mount Isa City Council has held an auction to sell off 25 properties owned by the Aboriginal and Torres Strait Islander Corporation for Welfare Services. The council says the service owes it almost $1 million in unpaid rates. Some tenants have already moved out, but others want to stay. A Canberra woman's death is the first in the ACT to officially be linked to a high-potency synthetic opioid. The 42-year-old was found dead in her home in 2022, with post-mortem testing detecting a range of drugs, including prodonidazine, which is estimated to be at least 100 times stronger than heroin. It comes just weeks after five people died from suspected overdoses in the ACT within a fortnight. Researchers say deaths linked to these substances are rising nationally. A major government review has found Medicare is effectively rewarding doctors for rushing patients through shorter appointments. The draft report found longer GP consultations are financially penalised, with the rebate per minute actually decreasing the longer an appointment runs. The Royal Australian College of General Practitioners says it's been a long-standing flaw in the system, even as patient care becomes more complex. The review recommends increasing rebates for consultations over 20, but it hasn't specified by how much. The report is now open for public consultation until mid-October. A mathematics expert is warning against a quick fix in response to the declining performance of Australian students. The latest international assessment results confirm the long-term decline in reading and maths is continuing. Senior mathematics lecturer at Charles Sturt University, Dr. Steve Thornton, told National Radio News what the results actually mean.
1: It assesses reasoning, application of knowledge. And so if we try to focus solely on, I guess, what might be called a quick fix, and let's teach kids their times tables properly, that's part of the answer. Yes, that's really important, but it's not going to solve the problem.
0: Education ministers are due to discuss possible solutions, including reduced screen time in schools. August 2026 was the hottest month ever recorded globally, according to new climate data. The average surface air temperature was 1.65 degrees Celsius above pre-industrial levels, as heatwaves and severe drought hit Western Europe in its warmest summer on record. The Copernicus Climate Change Service says the extreme heat coincided with exceptionally low river flows across Europe and intensified wildfires in Indonesia. Scientist Samantha Burgess says it shows how climate change is driving extremes across both the atmosphere and the oceans. To sport, and Australia's campaign at the Women's Basketball World Cup is over after a 23-point loss to Spain. The Spaniards won the game 89 points to 66. The Opals' Indigenous guard Alex Wilson and Chloe Bibby led the team with 13 points. Now for a look at the capital city weather around the country. A shower or two in Maganja, Brisbane with a top of 23. 20 and partly cloudy on Gadigal Country, Sydney, while it's 21 and sunny on Ngunnawal, Gambri Country, Canberra. 16 and cloud clearing in Nam, Melbourne, and mostly sunny in Nipaluna, Hobart, with a max of 18. A top of 20 and sunny in Tundunya, Adelaide. Mostly sunny and 25 degrees in Boorloo, Perth, and sunny in Garamilla, Darwin, with a top of 35. If you have any stories that you'd like to share with us, you...
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4: Second hour of the Drive Show here on Triple A Murray Country. In this hour, Down from Dover is coming up. We're going back to 93 and Bluebird. We also have some Johnny Cash on the way. Del Shannon and Yothie Indy. Saltwater Band kicking it off, though, with Compass here on Triple A. And welcome to the Drive Show if you've just joined us.

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5: Emily,

Black Tears, Powderfinger, AAA Murray Country, Kylie Jane before that, and we also had Emily Woodamira and Ace. Saltwater Band kicking off the hour, and springtime has arrived. It's such a good time of the year, and I especially love watching the superb fairy wrens and those little bit bluebirds that jump from branch to branch. Those are the blue males. They change their plumage colour just for the mating season. So when you see a little blue one, he's going to change back to black and brown come the colder months. So it's great to see nature in its splendour at the moment. Johnny Cash is coming up next for the drive show. Also got a Dolly Parton song coming up as well later on in this hour. Also having a yarn to dad later in the power hour too. So stay tuned here on AAA Murray Country.

Irmala, that is Yothu Indy. Del Shannon before that. It is AAA Murray Country. Meg dropped in today. Thank you very much, Meg, for the fortune cookies. Also a shout out to Meg. She said, I'd like to hear a Dolly Parton song, but not one of the, you know, ones that are played every day kind of deals, like Coat of Many Colours or Jolene. And we sifted through a few songs, and Down from Dover is the song that she wants to hear this afternoon. So shout out to Meg, who's out there listening at the moment. Here's Dolly Parton for you here on AAA Murray Country.

Here Lies Country Music. That's Hardy, Triple A Murray Country. Stiff Gins before that with I Am. We also had Braden Lamb and Dolly Parton with Down From Dover, that song there for Meg this afternoon. Peace by Bart Willoughby is coming up and taking us to the Power Hour. And in the Power Hour, we have A Yarn With Dad. And we're also trekking it back to 1993 here on Triple A Murray Country. Hope you're enjoying the Friday afternoon and the drive home. Beautiful weather and hopefully beautiful weather for the weekend. We'll check that in just a second. But Peace by Bart Willoughby coming up next.

0: My name's Olivia Koenig and my mob's Wiradjuri, originally from the Central Coast as well, and you're listening to AAA Murray Country.
1: Hello, I'm Adam Evans with the NIRS News. A book about the fatal shooting of a young Walpiri man has won this year's top prize for non-fiction at the Prime Minister's Literacy Awards. Journalist Kate Wilde's book, The Red House, explores the shooting of Kumanjai Walker by then and Northern Territory police officer Zachary Rolfe in 2019 and the murder trial that followed. Wilde takes home $80,000 for the win. Judges describe the book as deeply compassionate and urgently necessary to an ongoing national conversation. Rolfe was found not guilty of murder in 2022. However, a later coronial inquest found he was racist and couldn't rule out his attitudes contributing to Walker's death. Homes owned by an Aboriginal housing provider in northwest Queensland have been sold off due to unpaid rates, creating an uncertain future for First Nations tenants. The Mount Isa City Council has held an auction to sell off 25 properties owned by the Aboriginal and Torres Strait Islander Corporation for Welfare Services. The council says the service owes it almost $1 million in unpaid rates. Some tenants have already moved out, but others want to stay. A Canberra woman's death is the first in the ACT to officially be linked to a high-potency synthetic opioid. The 42-year-old was found dead in her home in 2022, with post-mortem testing detecting a range of drugs, including prodonidazine, which is estimated to be at least 100 times stronger than heroin. It comes just weeks after five people died from suspected overdoses in the ACT within a fortnight. Researchers say deaths linked to these substances are rising nationally. A major government review has found Medicare is effectively rewarding doctors for rushing patients through shorter appointments. The draft report found longer GP consultations are financially penalised, with the rebate per minute actually decreasing the longer an appointment runs. The Royal Australian College of General Practitioners says it's been a long-standing flaw in the system, even as patient care becomes more complex. The review recommends increasing rebates for consultations over 20, but it hasn't specified by how much. The report is now open for public consultation until mid-October. A mathematics expert is warning against a quick fix in response to the declining performance of Australian students. The latest international assessment results confirm the long-term decline in reading and maths is continuing. Senior mathematics lecturer at Charles Sturt University, Dr. Steve Thornton, told National Radio News what the results actually mean.
2: It assesses reasoning, application of knowledge. And so if we try to focus solely on, I guess, what might be called a quick fix, and let's teach kids their times tables properly, that's part of the answer. Yes, that's really important, but it's not going to solve the problem.
1: Education ministers are due to discuss possible solutions, including reduced screen time in schools. August 2026 was the hottest month ever recorded globally, according to new climate data. The average surface air temperature was 1.65 degrees Celsius above pre-industrial levels, as heatwaves and severe drought hit Western Europe in its warmest summer on record. The Copernicus Climate Change Service says the extreme heat coincided with exceptionally low river flows across Europe and intensified wildfires in Indonesia. Scientist Samantha Burgess says it shows how climate change is driving extremes across both the atmosphere and the oceans. To sport, and Australia's campaign at the Women's Basketball World Cup is over after a 23-point loss to Spain. The Spaniards won the game 89 points to 66. The Opals, Indigenous guard Alex Wilson and Chloe Brown.
3: Hello, I'm Lachlan Gray. A jail sentence given to the man who murdered Forbes childcare worker Molly Ticehurst has been criticised as inadequate. Daniel Billings has been jailed for up to 28 years for fatally stabbing her while on bail for domestic violence. His non-parole period is 20 years. Independent state MP and former prosecutor Philip Donato says the sentence is a joke.
4: This was the most serious of domestic violence offences. What's the point of having life sentences if the courts don't impose them. The Premier last week was talking about imposing life sentences for other offences. Well, what's the point, Chris? If you've got Supreme Court judges that don't even impose the life sentences, what's the point in having them?
3: An ATO worker in Queensland has been charged with corruption-related offences. The 32-year-old Gold Coast man will face court later this month, accused of disclosing sensitive information to organised crime associates. Electronic devices have been seized during a search of his Surfers Paradise home, where detectives say they also found child abuse material. 25 years on, Australia is remembering the day that changed the world, reflecting on the 9/11 terrorist attacks in the US. Prime Minister Anthony Albanese called for a pause to reflect on the darkest of days, which claimed almost 3,000 lives, including 10 of our own. Australian journalist Mike Amor was working as Channel 7's US correspondent in 2001 and said he was driving out of Manhattan as the attacks unfolded.
5: We had gone through the Midtown Manhattan tunnel, emerged the other side, and the world had changed. Minutes later, I was on the phone ready to do a cross back to Sydney. The female producers in the control room scream, and that was the moment the second tower hit. I don't mind admitting, you'd see it in the PC camera, I was petrified.
3: And the first ever NFL game to be played in Australia continues to smash records after being confirmed as the seventh most attended regular season game in NFL history. The San Francisco 49ers beat the LA Rams 27-7. The attendance at the MCG was 100,021. 49ers coach Kyle Shanahan struck by the atmosphere and how early fans turned up to the game.
6: It seemed pretty packed and full in pregame warm-ups, which we usually tailgate a little bit longer. So that was cool. The stadium was awesome, just how filled it was and how high it was. It felt gladiator-ish. The difference for us is just how big your guys' footy fields are. So they all felt pretty far away from us.
3: Checking sport, Brisbane coach Chris Fagan says his players are ready to atone for last weekend's disappointing loss to the Swans. The two-time reigning premiers host the Crows in a do-or-die semi-final at the Gabba tomorrow night. Meanwhile, Ollie Henry is full of belief Geelong can win this year's premiership. The Cats go into tonight's semi-final against the Dockers unchanged. And Aryna Sabalenka has defeated Jessica Pegula to book her place in the US Open Women's Final. That's the latest. I'm Lachlan Gray.
7: Three.
8: Three.
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11: K and D. Three K and D, the coolest and deadliest station across all the nations. And you're on the drive home with Joshy. Got you till 6 o'clock if you're happy to stick around. Got more great tunes for you if you do. All right, what have I got now? Oh, I'm going to get back into the hip-hop. Some older school stuff. Well, for my age anyway, older school stuff. Going to kick it off with Chingy and the Lads. Chingy, I-20, Nate Dogg, and Houston. They're going to tell you how they like it. Got a bit of Redman and Method Man and B.O.B. teaming up with Hayley Williams for Airplanes. All right, well, let's get straight into it, eh? No point mucking around. Hope you take it easy on them roads, and I hope you're keeping it cool and deadly.
12: Houston. Damn. Yeah, I like that.

Park there, driving you home. Changes, that one. Released back in 98, it was. Now, before I forget, we had I Like That from Chingy, Houston, I-20, Nate Dogg. No, again. And How High 2 with Redman and Method Man from the How High soundtrack. Now, back to Tupac. I always get weird when I'm saying his name out loud. Is it Tupac? Tupac? Anyway, Mr. Amaru Shakur. So, 98, that Greatest Hits album was put out. He used to rancid. But, now he was shot in 96. Now, I'm doing a bit of research here on Changes. They reckoned it was recorded back in 92 and then got remixed. But I always thought that was his first posthumous, am I saying that right? Like, you know, after passing, his posthumous release. Because those that are fans of Tupac, buddy, growing up with him, if you listen to Changes, you'll hear bits and pieces chopped out of other songs and chucked in. I remember the first time we heard it, we're like, hang on, isn't that from Machiavelli? But yes, anyway, the reason he's on my mind is because they've finally charged someone with his murder. Mr. Dwayne Keffy D. Davis. Made me laugh though, because I was watching a bit of Media Watch the other night and they were talking about the story, you know, the case. And every time they were talking about this Keffy D. lad, they just kept showing pictures of Suge Knight. If you don't know, Suge Knight, he was around then. He was a big mover, big lad, dangerous, angry. He was pretty much the head of Death Row Records, which Tupac was signed to, which apparently great crew if you were doing what Suge wanted you to do. And the reason why I say it's funny is because everyone thought Suge had something to do with it. Sure, you know, there was that Biggie Tupac thing going on. But this Suge lad, he was shifty. He's just all about the dollar bills. He don't care who he's got to take out. But, yeah, that's why he's been on my mind. Thought I'd play him out the Savo. All right, now I'm going to bring it back home. I'm going to let the mob take over. Got that one from Gridula. Haven't played out in a while. Favourite of mine, On a Mission. Bit of JK and Nerve teaming up. But right now, we can't throw it over to the mob without talking about some Mob Ties. So let's keep it moving. This is Miss Kanina with Mob Ties. And you know there's a language warning on this one.

0: Yeah. Gorinjala.
1: Yeah, yeah, yeah, yeah.
0: On a mission to win, what pissing the government off, so let's hit them again. They be running for courts. Adrenaline kicking, they're coming in. I bet you get ready then, so let's settle this. Like gentlemen, which one of you constables is punchable? Start backpedaling, cause I am backing down. And

Phoenix is living, so see my mission beginning. 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Scored a penalty against the police, we remain un-

Yeah, look out. Language warning, you mob.

Back there for your drive home, King Brown, making me thirsty again. Yes, that was off her Black Matriarchy album, 2021, that was released, and it's full of heaters. She don't muck around. All right, now, what else did we had? We had One in a Million, JK47 and Nerve teaming up. Grigio in the middle there with On a Mission, and at the top, Miss Kanina, Black Britney herself with Mob Ties. And I got family on both sides. Ooh, too deadly. All right, now this next artist I had the pleasure of seeing last Saturday at the Darabin Arts Centre for the kickoff of the Fuse Festival. Got to have a quick chat. Got to say, the first time I got to see him, they still went by the name Mojo Juju. And this was back in Darwin over 10 years ago. And they remembered the gig, which isn't a surprise because it was a great night. And, it was just fun to have a chat about it. So we're going to keep it moving here. This is Mojo with their track, Change Has to Come. And we'll see what else I could squeeze in for you, Zay.

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That's when I knew that your heart was scarring. 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

making me hungry now. Shanks and Bigfoot there. That one was from 1999. Had Dave and Thames teaming up for the track Rain Dance, and had Eliza with Wasn't Looking for Love. But didn't never met a girl like me, baby. All right, you mob. I'm going to leave it in the similar era. Got Daniel Bedingfield coming up now. Got to get through this. And then the Avalanches are going to get us to the top of the hour. Hope you enjoyed the show. Have a wonderful weekend. Stay safe. Get some sun on ya. Keep it cool and deadly, eh? Yow up!

0: The light of my life is going out tonight in a pink champagne Corvette. 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
1: Without a flicker of regret.
0: I sleep 3 feet above the street.

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0: Hello, I'm Lachlan Gray. A court's heard a man who fatally stabbed his ex-partner while on bail committed a callous and brutal murder. Jefferson Shaw reports.
1: Daniel Billings has been jailed for up to 28 years after breaking into Molly Ticehurst's Forbes home in 2024 and stabbing her 15 times. He was on bail for domestic violence offences after Molly Ticehurst told police he'd sexually assaulted her, killed their puppy, and threatened to kill her. In sentencing him, Justice Natalie Adams said it must have been terrifying for Miss Ticehurst to die, knowing her worst fears had come true. Billings' minimum sentence is 20 years. Jefferson Shaw reporting.
0: A split has emerged within One Nation over the party's treatment of Liberal MP Andrew Hastie. The former elite soldier is demanding the party remove a cartoon on its social media channels that labels him a traitor. One Nation leader Pauline Hanson is refusing to budge, and her Senate colleague Sean Bell is backing her in. But high-profile One Nation recruit Barnaby Joyce has told News 24 he's sorry if Mr. Hastie is offended.
2: I apologise. It had nothing to do with me, but I apologise. And obviously I don't believe Mr. Hastie's a traitor. Of course, that's an absurdity. He's not.
3: Should One Nation remove the cartoon?
2: That's beyond my pay grade, that, isn't it? I don't speak for Pauline, and that's a question for her.
0: Australia's domestic spy agency has disrupted more than a dozen activities, which could have led to terror attacks since the Bondi massacre in December last year. ASIO boss Mike Burgess told Neil Mitchell's Mitchell Unlimited podcast they've stopped some concerning behaviour before it could escalate.
4: My agency and the police have prevented, so things not actively in plan, but activities of individuals that could have led to an attack. 16 of those events have been stopped by the police and security service since Bondi. If they left unchecked, they could have left to a terrorist attack, which would have been in some shape or form that would have resulted in the harm or loss of life.
0: A man has been charged by federal police for alleged corrupt conduct while employed by the ATO. The 32-year-old is accused of unlawfully disclosing information to organised crime groups. Electronic devices seized at a Gold Coast home yesterday also uncovered alleged child abuse material. He'll face court later this month. And the journalist who broke the news of 9/11 to Australia as it unfolded, Sandra Sully, says no one will forget the impact of the tragedy. Today marks 25 years since the attack. Checking sport, the Swans will be keen observers in tonight's clash between the Cats and Dockers in Perth, Sydney to host the winner of that clash in a preliminary final next week. Brisbane take on Adelaide in tomorrow's second semi-final. More than 100,000 fans have witnessed the San Francisco 49ers defeat the LA Rams 27-7 in Australia's first ever regular season NFL match, and American hope Coco Gauff has been eliminated in the semi-finals of the US Open, losing in three sets to Jelena Rybakina. That's the latest. I'm Lachlan Gray.

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0: Good evening, I'm Chris McCarthy. One Nation MP Barnaby Joyce has apologised to Liberal member Andrew Hastie after the minor party called the former soldier a traitor. The slur was made in a cartoon posted on One Nation's social media channels. Mr Joyce doesn't believe Mr Hastie is a traitor, but says it's up to party leader Pauline Hanson to remove the cartoon. His One Nation colleague Sean Bell has told News 24 Mr Hastie is overreacting.
1: I don't think the party has anything to apologise for. I think people should go and watch the cartoon. It takes the mickey out of everyone. Mr Hastie has had problems with One Nation for a very long time now. And that cartoon has been out for a very long time.
0: An ATO staffer in Queensland has been charged with corruption. The 32-year-old is accused of disclosing information obtained in his capacity as a public official to organise crime syndicates. Electronic devices have been seized from his Surfers Paradise home along with child abuse material. Friends of Forbes childcare worker Molly Tyshurst are remembering her legacy after the sentencing of her killing. Daniel Billings will spend at least 20 years in jail for fatally stabbing her while on bail for domestic violence. Molly's death triggered a crackdown on bail laws for domestic violence offenders. Speaking outside court, friend Aidan Clark says the new laws might help others.
2: We can really take light of, as much as this is a terrible situation for everybody and no one will ever feel that hole that Molly's left, hopefully no one has to go through what we have gone through.
0: Australians living with a type of motor neuron disease will soon have access to cheaper treatment. Qalsody helps slow the progression of the disease and maintains muscle function. The injection will be available for about 70 patients a year. Federal Health Minister Mark Butler says it will be listed on the PBS from October.
3: But without the PBS listing, it would cost patients about $28,000 every single script. It will now, from the 1st of October, be available at the just PBS price of $25.
0: New South Wales is welcoming an upgraded credit rating outlook, while Queensland's rating has fallen for the first time since 2009. The Sunshine State's rating has dropped from AA+ to AA with an unstable outlook, while New South Wales has been upgraded to stable. And Saturday the 10th of October is on track to be the single biggest day for weddings in Australia this year. Checking sport, an early arrival in Australia has paid off for the San Francisco 49ers, defeating the LA Rams 27-7 in front of more than 100,000 fans at the MCG. Fremantle has dropped winger Nathan O'Driscoll for tonight's semi-final clash with an unchanged Geelong, with Corey Wagner coming in. Jude McVee comes in for the injured Brandon Walker, the Cats opting not to recall defender Sam De Koning. And Elena Rybakina has reached the US Open final. That's the latest. I'm Chris McCarthy. We'll be right back.

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1: Why, Nan?
0: Because I love it, granddaughter.
1: Like what? Practicum again?
2: I said, blue moon of Kentucky, keep on a-shining.
1: What's that old fella's name again? You know, Sweet Lips.
3: Put your sweet lips a little closer to the phone.
1: That's him. Jim Reed. Oh, no. The Beatles really not.
2: Will you still need me? Will you still feed me when I'm 64?
0: Yes, granddaughter, Patsy Cline, Jim Reed, The Beatles and many more from that era.
1: It's cool and deadly.
0: That's right, granddaughter. What else are you going to tell the listeners?
1: Don't forget to listen to Polly. She'll bring back old memories from your young years.
0: Sundays, granddaughter, what time?
1: 12 to 3.
0: 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Cool and deadly.
4: Say you got a girl.

G'day, this is Graham Connors, and like me, you're tuned to 3KND. Cool.

0: Sen like that.
1: Be lively.
2: Good evening, I'm Chris McCarthy. One Nation MP Barnaby Joyce has apologised to Liberal member Andrew Hastie after the minor party called the former soldier a traitor. The slur was made in a cartoon posted on One Nation's social media channels. Mr Joyce doesn't believe Mr Hastie is a traitor, but says it's up to party leader Pauline Hanson to remove the cartoon. His One Nation colleague Sean Bell has told News 24 Mr Hastie is overreacting.
3: I don't think the party has anything to apologise for. I think people should go and watch the cartoon. It takes the mickey out of everyone. Mr Hastie has had problems with One Nation for a very long time now. And that cartoon has been out for a very long time.
2: An ATO staffer in Queensland has been charged with corruption. The 32-year-old is accused of disclosing information obtained in his capacity as a public official to organise crime syndicates. Electronic devices have been seized from his Surfers Paradise home along with child abuse material. Friends of Forbes childcare worker Molly Tyshurst are remembering her legacy after the sentencing of her killing. Daniel Billings will spend at least 20 years in jail for fatally stabbing her while on bail for domestic violence. Molly's death triggered a crackdown on bail laws for domestic violence offenders. Speaking outside court, friend Aidan Clark says the new laws might help others.
4: We can really take light of, as much as this is a terrible situation for everybody and no one will ever feel that hole that Molly's left, hopefully no one has to go through what we have gone through.
2: Australians living with a type of motor neuron disease will soon have access to cheaper treatment. Qalsody helps slow the progression of the disease and maintains muscle function. The injection will be available for about 70 patients a year. Federal Health Minister Mark Butler says it will be listed on the PBS from October.
5: But without the PBS listing, it would cost patients about $28,000 every single script. It will now, from the 1st of October, be available at the just PBS price of $25.
2: New South Wales is welcoming an upgraded credit rating outlook, while Queensland's rating has fallen for the first time since 2009. The Sunshine State's rating has dropped from AA+ to AA with an unstable outlook, while New South Wales has been upgraded to stable. And Saturday the 10th of October is on track to be the single biggest day for weddings in Australia this year. Checking sport, an early arrival in Australia has paid off for the San Francisco 49ers, defeating the LA Rams 27-7 in front of more than 100,000 fans at the MCG. Fremantle has dropped winger Nathan O'Driscoll for tonight's semi-final clash with an unchanged Geelong, with Corey Wagner coming in. Jude McVie comes in for the injured Brandon Walker, the Cats opting not to recall defender Sam DeConing. And Elena Rybakina has reached the US Open final. That's the latest. I'm Chris McCarthy. We'll be right back.

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0: 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Keep tuning in, because this is the only place in Melbourne where you can get 24-hour blackfella music.
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0: Hey, this is Tharan Mogridge. I'm a Noongar from Western Australia, and you're listening to 3KND 1503 AM. Cool and deadly.
1: Gotta do it for the ladies. Gotta keep it hood. Where we at, Polo?

0: Good evening, I'm Chris McCarthy. One Nation MP Barnaby Joyce has apologised to Liberal member Andrew Hastie after the minor party called the former soldier a traitor. The slur was made in a cartoon posted on One Nation's social media channels. Mr Joyce doesn't believe Mr Hastie is a traitor, but says it's up to party leader Pauline Hanson to remove the cartoon. His One Nation colleague Sean Bell has told News 24 Mr Hastie is overreacting.
1: I don't think the party has anything to apologise for. I think people should go and watch the cartoon. It takes the mickey out of everyone. Mr Hastie has had problems with One Nation for a very long time now. And that cartoon has been out for a very long time.
0: An ATO staffer in Queensland has been charged with corruption. The 32-year-old is accused of disclosing information obtained in his capacity as a public official to organise crime syndicates. Electronic devices have been seized from his Surfers Paradise home along with child abuse material. Friends of Forbes childcare worker Molly Tyshurst are remembering her legacy after the sentencing of her killing. Daniel Billings will spend at least 20 years in jail for fatally stabbing her while on bail for domestic violence. Molly's death triggered a crackdown on bail laws for domestic violence offenders. Speaking outside court, friend Aidan Clark says the new laws might help others.
2: We can really take light of, as much as this is a terrible situation for everybody and no one will ever feel that hole that Molly's left, hopefully no one has to go through what we have gone through.
0: Australians living with a type of motor neuron disease will soon have access to cheaper treatment. Qalsody helps slow the progression of the disease and maintains muscle function. The injection will be available for about 70 patients a year. Federal Health Minister Mark Butler says it will be listed on the PBS from October.
3: But without the PBS listing, it would cost patients about $28,000 every single script. It will now, from the 1st of October, be available at the just PBS price of $25.
0: New South Wales is welcoming an upgraded credit rating outlook, while Queensland's rating has fallen for the first time since 2009. The Sunshine State's rating has dropped from AA+ to AA with an unstable outlook, while New South Wales has been upgraded to stable. And Saturday, the 10th of October, is on track to be the single biggest day for weddings in Australia this year. Checking sport, an early arrival in Australia has paid off for the San Francisco 49ers, defeating the LA Rams 27-7 in front of more than 100,000 fans at the MCG. Fremantle has dropped winger Nathan O'Driscoll for tonight's semi-final clash with an unchanged Geelong, with Corey Wagner coming in. Jude McVee comes in for the injured Brandon Walker, the Cats opting not to recall defender Sam DeConing. And Elena Rybakina has reached the US Open final. That's the latest. I'm Chris McCarthy.

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I'm here and I'm live every Friday afternoon from 2 to 3pm. Koori Classics on 3KND, cool and deadly.

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campfire. 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So will you try and flex? I'm like, yo, what's your credit score? Hey. Yeah, and that's word to my granny. 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Everything dandy, gray sweats with the pennies. 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Yeah, these again with a child lock. So many hits, I can have my own now comp. And a triple album full of all my children. 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Book a

0: Good evening, I'm Chris McCarthy. One Nation MP Barnaby Joyce has apologised to Liberal member Andrew Hastie after the minor party called the former soldier a traitor. The slur was made in a cartoon posted on One Nation's social media channels. Mr Joyce doesn't believe Mr Hastie is a traitor, but says it's up to party leader Pauline Hanson to remove the cartoon. His One Nation colleague Sean Bell has told News 24 Mr Hastie is overreacting.
1: I don't think the party has anything to apologise for. I think people should go and watch the cartoon. It takes the mickey out of everyone. Mr Hastie has had problems with One Nation for a very long time now. And that cartoon has been out for a very long time.
0: An ATO staffer in Queensland has been charged with corruption. The 32-year-old is accused of disclosing information obtained in his capacity as a public official to organise crime syndicates. Electronic devices have been seized from his Surfers Paradise home along with child abuse material. Friends of Forbes childcare worker Molly Tyshurst are remembering her legacy after the sentencing of her killing. Daniel Billings will spend at least 20 years in jail for fatally stabbing her while on bail for domestic violence. Molly's death triggered a crackdown on bail laws for domestic violence offenders. Speaking outside court, friend Aidan Clark says the new laws might help others.
2: We can really take light of, as much as this is a terrible situation for everybody and no one will ever feel that hole that Molly's left, hopefully no one has to go through what we have gone through.
0: Australians living with a type of motor neuron disease will soon have access to cheaper treatment. Qalsody helps slow the progression of the disease and maintains muscle function. The injection will be available for about 70 patients a year. Federal Health Minister Mark Butler says it will be listed on the PBS from October.
3: But without the PBS listing, it would cost patients about $28,000 every single script. It will now, from the 1st of October, be available at the just PBS price of $25.
0: New South Wales is welcoming an upgraded credit rating outlook, while Queensland's rating has fallen for the first time since 2009. The Sunshine State's rating has dropped from AA+ to AA with an unstable outlook, while New South Wales has been upgraded to stable. And Saturday the 10th of October is on track to be the single biggest day for weddings in Australia this year. Checking sport, an early arrival in Australia has paid off for the San Francisco 49ers, defeating the LA Rams 27-7 in front of more than 100,000 fans at the MCG. Fremantle has dropped winger Nathan O'Driscoll for tonight's semi-final clash with an unchanged Geelong, with Corey Wagner coming in. Jude McVie comes in for the injured Brandon Walker, the Cats opting not to recall defender Sam DeConing. And Alina Rybakina has reached the US Open final. That's the latest. I'm Chris McCarthy. We'll be right back.

0: Pedro Capó, Georgie Noriega, Rec 808, Shadow Towers, Puerto Rico. Welcome to the paradise.
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Check it out.

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1: Cool and deadly.

working hard. 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Or better yet, go to Times Square, take a picture of me with a Kodak. 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

0: Hi, I'm Radawoy Hick, and I'm a Yolngu woman from Northeast Arnhem Land, and you're listening to 3KND.
1: Sexy.

0: Good evening, I'm Chris McCarthy. One Nation MP Barnaby Joyce has apologised to Liberal member Andrew Hastie after the minor party called the former soldier a traitor. The slur was made in a cartoon posted on One Nation's social media channels. Mr Joyce doesn't believe Mr Hastie is a traitor, but says it's up to party leader Pauline Hanson to remove the cartoon. His One Nation colleague Sean Bell has told News 24 Mr Hastie is overreacting.
1: I don't think the party has anything to apologise for. I think people should go and watch the cartoon. It takes the mickey out of everyone. Mr Hastie has had problems with One Nation for a very long time now. And that cartoon has been out for a very long time.
0: An ATO staffer in Queensland has been charged with corruption. The 32-year-old is accused of disclosing information obtained in his capacity as a public official to organise crime syndicates. Electronic devices have been seized from his Surfers Paradise home along with child abuse material. Friends of Forbes childcare worker Molly Tyshurst are remembering her legacy after the sentencing of her killing. Daniel Billings will spend at least 20 years in jail for fatally stabbing her while on bail for domestic violence. Molly's death triggered a crackdown on bail laws for domestic violence offenders. Speaking outside court, friend Aidan Clark says the new laws might help others.
2: We can really take light of, as much as this is a terrible situation for everybody and no one will ever feel that hole that Molly's left, hopefully no one has to go through what we have gone through.
0: Australians living with a type of motor neuron disease will soon have access to cheaper treatment. Qalsody helps slow the progression of the disease and maintains muscle function. The injection will be available for about 70 patients a year. Federal Health Minister Mark Butler says it will be listed on the PBS from October.
3: But without the PBS listing, it would cost patients about $28,000 every single script. It will now, from the 1st of October, be available at the just PBS price of $25.
0: New South Wales is welcoming an upgraded credit rating outlook, while Queensland's rating has fallen for the first time since 2009. The Sunshine State's rating has dropped from AA+ to AA with an unstable outlook, while New South Wales has been upgraded to stable. And Saturday the 10th of October is on track to be the single biggest day for weddings in Australia this year. Checking sport, an early arrival in Australia has paid off for the San Francisco 49ers, defeating the LA Rams 27-7 in front of more than 100,000 fans at the MCG. Fremantle has dropped winger Nathan O'Driscoll for tonight's semi-final clash with an unchanged Geelong, with Corey Wagner coming in. Jude McVie comes in for the injured Brandon Walker, the Cats opting not to recall defender Sam De Koning. And Elena Rybakina has reached the US Open final. That's the latest. I'm Chris McCarthy. Three!

I just wanna know what is peace. Can someone educate us all? Because all that it seems is that no one even knows what it means. I mean, I could be wrong, but society is telling me that freedom isn't actually free. I hate

pain, but negativity still comes our way. We need to unlock the system, cause right now it's not safe, but I really do take in hand. There's a lot of white mob on this land to do as much as they can to give back, and yes, I understand.

0: Jesus Christ.
1: Hallelujah.
0: I buy that shit before I even know the price.
1: Hey.
0: This 13K up on my finger, bitch, you right. Them diamonds dancing, yeah, that boy be looking
2: nice.

0: Good evening, I'm Chris McCarthy. One Nation MP Barnaby Joyce has apologised to Liberal member Andrew Hastie after the minor party called the former soldier a traitor. The slur was made in a cartoon posted on One Nation's social media channels. Mr Joyce doesn't believe Mr Hastie is a traitor, but says it's up to party leader Pauline Hanson to remove the cartoon. His One Nation colleague Sean Bell has told News 24 Mr Hastie is overreacting.
1: I don't think the party has anything to apologise for. I think people should go and watch the cartoon. It takes the mickey out of everyone. Mr Hastie has had problems with One Nation for a very long time now. And that cartoon has been out for a very long time.
0: An ATO staffer in Queensland has been charged with corruption. The 32-year-old is accused of disclosing information obtained in his capacity as a public official to organise crime syndicates. Electronic devices have been seized from his Surfers Paradise home along with child abuse material. Friends of Forbes childcare worker Molly Tylishurst are remembering her legacy after the sentencing of her killing. Daniel Billings will spend at least 20 years in jail for fatally stabbing her while on bail for domestic violence. Molly's death triggered a crackdown on bail laws for domestic violence offenders. Speaking outside court, friend Aidan Clark says the new laws might help others.
2: We can really take light of, as much as this is a terrible situation for everybody and no one will ever feel that hole that Molly's left, hopefully no one has to go through what we have gone through.
0: Australians living with a type of motor neuron disease will soon have access to cheaper treatment. Qalsody helps slow the progression of the disease and maintains muscle function. The injection will be available for about 70 patients a year. Federal Health Minister Mark Butler says it will be listed on the PBS from October.
3: But without the PBS listing, it would cost patients about $28,000 every single script. It will now, from the 1st of October, be available at the just PBS price of $25.
0: New South Wales is welcoming an upgraded credit rating outlook, while Queensland's rating has fallen for the first time since 2009. The Sunshine State's rating has dropped from AA+ to AA with an unstable outlook, while New South Wales has been upgraded to stable. And Saturday, the 10th of October, is on track to be the single biggest day for weddings in Australia this year. Checking sport, an early arrival in Australia has paid off for the San Francisco 49ers, defeating the LA Rams 27-7 in front of more than 100,000 fans at the MCG. Fremantle has dropped winger Nathan O'Driscoll for tonight's semi-final clash with an unchanged Geelong, with Corey Wagner coming in. Jude McVie comes in for the injured Brandon Walker, the Cats opting not to recall defender Sam De Koning. And Elena Rybakina has reached the US Open final. That's the latest. I'm Chris McCarthy.

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1: The more of this we do, it's strengthening our kids, our young people, to take lead. All you got to do is put your mind to it. Right? You can achieve it. So, right? Is there any questions? So you know it all.

Hey everyone, this is Shane Howard. You're listening to 3KND. Deadly.

0: Good evening, I'm Chris McCarthy. One Nation MP Barnaby Joyce has apologised to Liberal member Andrew Hastie after the minor party called the former soldier a traitor. The slur was made in a cartoon posted on One Nation's social media channels. Mr Joyce doesn't believe Mr Hastie is a traitor, but says it's up to party leader Pauline Hanson to remove the cartoon. His One Nation colleague Sean Bell has told News 24 Mr Hastie is overreacting.
1: I don't think the party has anything to apologise for. I think people should go and watch the cartoon. It takes the mickey out of everyone. Mr Hastie has had problems with One Nation for a very long time now. And that cartoon has been out for a very long time.
0: An ATO staffer in Queensland has been charged with corruption. The 32-year-old is accused of disclosing information obtained in his capacity as a public official to organise crime syndicates. Electronic devices have been seized from his Surfers Paradise home along with child abuse material. Friends of Forbes childcare worker Molly Tyshurst are remembering her legacy after the sentencing of her killing. Daniel Billings will spend at least 20 years in jail for fatally stabbing her while on bail for domestic violence. Molly's death triggered a crackdown on bail laws for domestic violence offenders. Speaking outside court, friend Aidan Clark says the new laws might help others.
2: We can really take light of, as much as this is a terrible situation for everybody and no one will ever feel that hole that Molly's left, hopefully no one has to go through what we have gone through.
0: Australians living with a type of motor neuron disease will soon have access to cheaper treatment. Qalsody helps slow the progression of the disease and maintains muscle function. The injection will be available for about 70 patients a year. Federal Health Minister Mark Butler says it will be listed on the PBS from October.
3: But without the PBS listing, it would cost patients about $28,000 every single script. It will now, from the 1st of October, be available at the just PBS price of $25.
0: New South Wales is welcoming an upgraded credit rating outlook, while Queensland's rating has fallen for the first time since 2009. The Sunshine State's rating has dropped from AA+ to AA with an unstable outlook, while New South Wales has been upgraded to stable. And Saturday the 10th of October is on track to be the single biggest day for weddings in Australia this year. Checking sport, an early arrival in Australia has paid off for the San Francisco 49ers, defeating the LA Rams 27-7 in front of more than 100,000 fans at the MCG. Fremantle has dropped winger Nathan O'Driscoll for tonight's semi-final clash with an unchanged Geelong, with Corey Wagner coming in. Jude McVee comes in for the injured Brandon Walker, the Cats opting not to recall defender Sam De Koning. And Elena Rybakina has reached the US Open final. That's the latest. I'm Chris McCarthy. We'll be right back.

0: Good evening, I'm Chris McCarthy. One Nation MP Barnaby Joyce has apologised to Liberal member Andrew Hastie after the minor party called the former soldier a traitor. The slur was made in a cartoon posted on One Nation's social media channels. Mr Joyce doesn't believe Mr Hastie is a traitor, but says it's up to party leader Pauline Hanson to remove the cartoon. His One Nation colleague Sean Bell has told News 24 Mr Hastie is overreacting.
1: I don't think the party has anything to apologise for. I think people should go and watch the cartoon. It takes the mickey out of everyone. Mr Hastie has had problems with One Nation for a very long time now. And that cartoon has been out for a very long time.
0: An ATO staffer in Queensland has been charged with corruption. The 32-year-old is accused of disclosing information obtained in his capacity as a public official to organise crime syndicates. Electronic devices have been seized from his Surfers Paradise home along with child abuse material. Friends of Forbes childcare worker Molly Tyshurst are remembering her legacy after the sentencing of her killing. Daniel Billings will spend at least 20 years in jail for fatally stabbing her while on bail for domestic violence. Molly's death triggered a crackdown on bail laws for domestic violence offenders. Speaking outside court, friend Aidan Clark says the new laws might help others.
2: We can really take light of, as much as this is a terrible situation for everybody and no one will ever feel that hole that Molly's left. Hopefully, no one has to go through what we have gone through.
0: Australians living with a type of motor neuron disease will soon have access to cheaper treatment. Qalsody helps slow the progression of the disease and maintains muscle function. The injection will be available for about 70 patients a year. Federal Health Minister Mark Butler says it will be listed on the PBS from October.
3: But without the PBS listing, it would cost patients about $28,000 every single script. It will now, from the 1st of October, be available at the just PBS price of $25.
0: New South Wales is welcoming an upgraded credit rating outlook, while Queensland's rating has fallen for the first time since 2009. The Sunshine State's rating has dropped from AA+ to AA with an unstable outlook, while New South Wales has been upgraded to stable. And Saturday the 10th of October is on track to be the single biggest day for weddings in Australia this year. Checking sport, an early arrival in Australia has paid off for the San Francisco 49ers, defeating the LA Rams 27-7 in front of more than 100,000 fans at the MCG. Fremantle has dropped winger Nathan O'Driscoll for tonight's semi-final clash with an unchanged Geelong, with Corey Wagner coming in. Jude McVee comes in for the injured Brandon Walker, the Cats opting not to recall defender Sam De Koning. And Alina Rybakina has reached the US Open final. That's the latest. I'm Chris McCarthy. 3

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Satisfaction. 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

0: Good evening, I'm Chris McCarthy. One Nation MP Barnaby Joyce has apologised to Liberal member Andrew Hastie after the minor party called the former soldier a traitor. The slur was made in a cartoon posted on One Nation's social media channels. Mr Joyce doesn't believe Mr Hastie is a traitor, but says it's up to party leader Pauline Hanson to remove the cartoon. His One Nation colleague Sean Bell has told News 24 Mr Hastie is overreacting.
1: I don't think the party has anything to apologise for. I think people should go and watch the cartoon. It takes the mickey out of everyone. Mr Hastie has had problems with One Nation for a very long time now. And that cartoon has been out for a very long time.
0: An ATO staffer in Queensland has been charged with corruption. The 32-year-old is accused of disclosing information obtained in his capacity as a public official to organise crime syndicates. Electronic devices have been seized from his Surfers Paradise home along with child abuse material. Friends of Forbes childcare worker Molly Tyshurst are remembering her legacy after the sentencing of her killing. Daniel Billings will spend at least 20 years in jail for fatally stabbing her while on bail for domestic violence. Molly's death triggered a crackdown on bail laws for domestic violence offenders. Speaking outside court, friend Aidan Clark says the new laws might help others.
2: We can really take light of, as much as this is a terrible situation for everybody and no one will ever feel that hole that Molly's left. Hopefully, no one has to go through what we have gone through.
0: Australians living with a type of motor neuron disease will soon have access to cheaper treatment. Qalsody helps slow the progression of the disease and maintains muscle function. The injection will be available for about 70 patients a year. Federal Health Minister Mark Butler says it will be listed on the PBS from October.
3: But without the PBS listing, it would cost patients about $28,000 every single script. It will now, from the 1st of October, be available at the just PBS price of $25.
0: New South Wales is welcoming an upgraded credit rating outlook, while Queensland's rating has fallen for the first time since 2009. The Sunshine State's rating has dropped from AA+ to AA with an unstable outlook, while New South Wales has been upgraded to stable. And Saturday the 10th of October is on track to be the single biggest day for weddings in Australia this year. Checking sport, an early arrival in Australia has paid off for the San Francisco 49ers, defeating the LA Rams 27-7 in front of more than 100,000 fans at the MCG. Fremantle has dropped winger Nathan O'Driscoll for tonight's semi-final clash with an unchanged Geelong, with Corey Wagner coming in. Jude McVee comes in for the injured Brandon Walker, the Cats opting not to recall defender Sam De Koning. And Elena Rybakina has reached the US Open final. That's the latest. I'm Chris McCarthy. We'll be right back.

Cool and deadly.

0: And you say you love me.
1: And you said you love me, baby.
0: Love must have been blind, cause I sure didn't see this one coming.
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0: My best friend, huh? They say keep the ones you love close, and your enemies even closer. But I can't win for losing.
1: You are the closest thing.
0: Cause the one I love is a friend to me.

G'day there, countrymen down in Victoria. It's Troy Cassidaly here. I love 3KND Cool and Deadly. They've supported me for many, many years, and I love supporting them. So stay tuned to the station that loves you.

0: Good evening, I'm Chris McCarthy. One Nation MP Barnaby Joyce has apologised to Liberal member Andrew Hastie after the minor party called the former soldier a traitor. The slur was made in a cartoon posted on One Nation's social media channels. Mr Joyce doesn't believe Mr Hastie is a traitor, but says it's up to party leader Pauline Hanson to remove the cartoon. His One Nation colleague Sean Bell has told News 24 Mr Hastie is overreacting.
1: I don't think the party has anything to apologise for. I think people should go and watch the cartoon. It takes the mickey out of everyone. Mr Hastie has had problems with One Nation for a very long time now. And that cartoon has been out for a very long time.
0: An ATO staffer in Queensland has been charged with corruption. The 32-year-old is accused of disclosing information obtained in his capacity as a public official to organise crime syndicates. Electronic devices have been seized from his Surfers Paradise home along with child abuse material. Friends of Forbes childcare worker Molly Tyshurst are remembering her legacy after the sentencing of her killing. Daniel Billings will spend at least 20 years in jail for fatally stabbing her while on bail for domestic violence. Molly's death triggered a crackdown on bail laws for domestic violence offenders. Speaking outside court, friend Aidan Clark says the new laws might help others.
2: We can really take light of, as much as this is a terrible situation for everybody and no one will ever feel that hole that Molly's left. Hopefully, no one has to go through what we have gone through.
0: Australians living with a type of motor neuron disease will soon have access to cheaper treatment. Qalsody helps slow the progression of the disease and maintains muscle function. The injection will be available for about 70 patients a year. Federal Health Minister Mark Butler says it will be listed on the PBS from October.
3: But without the PBS listing, it would cost patients about $28,000 every single script. It will now, from the 1st of October, be available at the just PBS price of $25.
0: New South Wales is welcoming an upgraded credit rating outlook, while Queensland's rating has fallen for the first time since 2009. The Sunshine State's rating has dropped from AA+ to AA with an unstable outlook, while New South Wales has been upgraded to stable. And Saturday the 10th of October is on track to be the single biggest day for weddings in Australia this year. Checking sport, an early arrival in Australia has paid off for the San Francisco 49ers, defeating the LA Rams 27-7 in front of more than 100,000 fans at the MCG. Fremantle has dropped winger Nathan O'Driscoll for tonight's semi-final clash with an unchanged Geelong, with Corey Wagner coming in. Jude McVee comes in for the injured Brandon Walker, the Cats opting not to recall defender Sam De Koning. And Elena Rybakina has reached the US Open final. That's the latest. I'm Chris McCarthy. We'll be right back.

How old do you think I am? He said. I said, well, I didn't know. He said, I turned 65 about 11 months ago. I was sitting

why. He said women think about themselves when menfolk ain't around, and friends are hard to find when they discover that you're down. He said I tried it all when I was young and in my natural prime. Now it's old dogs and children and watermelon wine.

We will not prematurely or unnecessarily risk the course of worldwide nuclear war in which even the fruits of victory would be ashes in our mouth. Ashes in our mouth.

0: Good evening, I'm Chris McCarthy. One Nation MP Barnaby Joyce has apologised to Liberal member Andrew Hastie after the minor party called the former soldier a traitor. The slur was made in a cartoon posted on One Nation's social media channels. Mr Joyce doesn't believe Mr Hastie is a traitor, but says it's up to party leader Pauline Hanson to remove the cartoon. His One Nation colleague Sean Bell has told News 24 Mr Hastie is overreacting.
1: I don't think the party has anything to apologise for. I think people should go and watch the cartoon. It takes the mickey out of everyone. Mr Hastie has had problems with One Nation for a very long time now. Mm. And that cartoon has been out for a very long time.
0: An ATO staffer in Queensland has been charged with corruption. The 32-year-old is accused of disclosing information obtained in his capacity as a public official to organise crime syndicates. Electronic devices have been seized from his Surfers Paradise home along with child abuse material. Friends of Forbes childcare worker Molly Tyshurst are remembering her legacy after the sentencing of her killing. Daniel Billings will spend at least 20 years in jail for fatally stabbing her while on bail for domestic violence. Molly's death triggered a crackdown on bail laws for domestic violence offenders. Speaking outside court, friend Aidan Clark says the new laws might help others.
2: We can really take light of, as much as this is a terrible situation for everybody and no one will ever feel that hole that Molly's left. Hopefully, no one has to go through what we have gone through.
0: Australians living with a type of motor neuron disease will soon have access to cheaper treatment. Qalsody helps slow the progression of the disease and maintains muscle function. The injection will be available for about 70 patients a year. Federal Health Minister Mark Butler says it will be listed on the PBS from October.
3: But without the PBS listing, it would cost patients about $28,000 every single script. It will now, from the 1st of October, be available at the just PBS price of $25.
0: New South Wales is welcoming an upgraded credit rating outlook, while Queensland's rating has fallen for the first time since 2009. The Sunshine State's rating has dropped from AA+ to AA with an unstable outlook, while New South Wales has been upgraded to stable. And Saturday the 10th of October is on track to be the single biggest day for weddings in Australia this year. Checking sport, an early arrival in Australia has paid off for the San Francisco 49ers, defeating the LA Rams 27-7 in front of more than 100,000 fans at the MCG. Fremantle has dropped winger Nathan O'Driscoll for tonight's semi-final clash with an unchanged Geelong, with Corey Wagner coming in. Jude McVee comes in for the injured Brandon Walker, the Cats opting not to recall defender Sam De Koning. And Alina Rybakina has reached the US Open final. That's the latest. I'm Chris McCarthy.

0: morning, I'm Sarah Wiedersehen. Police have conducted several welfare checks after another Optus outage left dozens of 000 callers unable to connect to emergency services. Optus confirmed the outage lasted 1 hour and 16 minutes on Friday, affecting customers in Victoria, South Australia, Tasmania and the Northern Territory. Australia's spy boss has revealed authorities have foiled 16 potential terror attacks since the Bondi Beach mass shooting last December. As the US continues to mark 25 years since the September 11 terrorist attacks, ASIO Director General Mike Burgess has warned of the emergence of transnational terrorism. Mr. Burgess says they've stopped some concerning behaviour before it could escalate.
1: Since Bondi, my agency and the police have prevented, so things not actively in plan, but activities of individuals that could have led to an attack. 16 of those events have been stopped by the police and security service since Bondi. If they left unchecked, they could have left to a terrorist attack, which would have been in some shape or form, that would have resulted in the harm or loss of life.
0: US President Donald Trump has led a solemn commemoration ceremony at the Pentagon to mark the 25th anniversary of September 11. 184 people were killed when American Airlines Flight 77 struck the western face of the Pentagon during the 9/11 attacks. President Trump has paid tribute to every member of the United States military who has served since the war on terror was declared, including in Iraq and Afghanistan. Pauline Hanson's office has declined to comment on claims from neo-Nazi leader Thomas Sowell that his movement could assist One Nation to form government. Labor and coalition MPs are calling on Senator Hanson to immediately reject any endorsement from the group. They warn failing to rule out an arrangement sends a dangerous message. A teenager has been charged with murder after a fatal shooting in Sydney's West. Police say the 18-year-old operated a drone used to assist in the fatal shooting of a 40-year-old man at Merrylands West. And Lego fever is taking over the Brisbane showgrounds this weekend. More than 150 builders from around Australia and New Zealand will be showcasing their custom designs of cities, fantasy worlds and spacecraft. Checking sport, Fremantle have overcome a surge from Geelong to claim a 14-point semi-final win, keeping their dream of a maiden premiership alive. The minor premiers will now travel to face Sydney at the SCG in the preliminary final next week. In the NRL, the Newcastle Knights have ended the South Sydney Rabbitohs season with a 20-10 win at Allianz Stadium. And at the US Open, Alexander Zverev is on court against Karen Khachanov in the first of the men's semi-finals. That's the latest. I'm Sarah Wiedersehen.
2: Me and Earl was hauling chickens on a flatbed out of Wiggins, and we'd spent all night on the uphill side of 37 miles of hell called Wolf Creek Pass, which is up on the Great Divide. We was sitting there sucking toothpicks and drinking knee-highs and onion soup mix. I says, Earl, let's mail a card to Mother and send them chickens on down to the side.

down his bottle, mashed his foot down on the throttle. Then a couple of boobs with 1,000 cubes and a 1948 Peterbilt screamed to life. We woke up the chickens. We roared up off of that shoulder spraying pine cones, rocks, and boulders and put 400 head of them Rhode Island Reds and a couple of burnt out roosters on the line.

Well, we commenced a truckin', and them hens commenced a cluckin', and then Earl took out a match and scratched his pants and lit up the unused half of a dollar cigar and took a puff. Says, "My, ain't this pretty up here?" I says, "Earl, this hill can spill us. You better slow down or you gonna kill us. Just make one mistake and it's the pearly gates for them 85 crates of USDA-approved cluckers. You wanna hit second gear, please?" Well, Earl grabbed on the shifter, and he stabbed her into fifth gear, and then the chromium-plated, fully illuminated, genuine accessory shift knob come right off in his hand. I says, "You want to screw that thing back on, Earl?" He was trying to thread it on there when the fire fell off of his cigar and dropped on down, sort of rolled around, lit in the cuff of Earl's pants, and burnt a hole in his sock. Yeah, sort of set him right on fire. I looked on out of the window. I started in counting phone poles, going by at the rate of 4 to the 7th power. I put 2 and 2 together, added 12 and carried 5, come up with 22,000 telephone poles an hour. I looked at Earl and his eyes was wide, his lip was curled and his leg was fried, his hands was froze to the wheel like a tongue to a sled in the middle of a blizzard. I says, "Earl, I'm not the type to complain, but the time has come for me to explain that if you don't apply some brakes real soon, they're gonna have to pick us up with a stick and a spoon." Well, Earl reared back, cocked his leg, stepped down as hard as he could on the brake, and the pedal went clean to the floor. And it stayed right there on the floor, he says, sort of like stepping on a plum. Well, from there on down, it was just not real pretty. It was Hairpin County and Switchback City. One of them looked like a can full of worms. Another one looked like malaria germs. And right in the middle of the whole dang show is a real nice tunnel, now wouldn't you know. Sign says clearance the 12-foot line, but the chickens was stacked to 13-9. Well, we shot that tunnel at 110, like gas through a funnel and eggs through a hen. We took that top row of chickens off, slugger to scum off a Louisiana swamp. Went down and around and down, we run out of ground at the edge of town. Bashed on into the side of a feed store in downtown Pagosa Springs.

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0: Oh yeah.
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0: Good morning, I'm Sarah Wiedersane. Police are conducting follow-up checks after several callers failed to connect to 000 due to another Optus outage. The technical failure lasted more than an hour on Friday, affecting customers in Victoria, South Australia, Tasmania and the Northern Territory. Optus says a network issue resulted in intermittent call dropouts. Solemn commemoration ceremonies have been taking place across the United States to mark the 25th anniversary of the September 11 terror attacks. President Donald Trump has observed the anniversary by attending a service at the Pentagon, where he listed the names of the 184 people killed when an American Airlines flight struck the western face of the building. President Trump says they will never forget the horror of that day.
1: No, the world will never return to the way it was at that dawn on that beautiful, peaceful Tuesday morning, 2001. Before the towers fell, before the Pentagon was hit, before this horrible, horrible evil.
0: Data shows one in three small businesses considered closing down over the past year due to soaring costs and red tape. The Australian Chamber of Commerce and Industry reports nearly half of all operators are experiencing high stress as utility and supply expenses skyrocket. Analysts warn many business owners cannot absorb the federal government's proposed tax increases. There are calls for an appeal against the jail sentence given to a man who murdered a New South Wales childcare worker. Jamel Wells reports.
2: Daniel Billings has been jailed for up to 28 years.

0: after fatally stabbing his ex-partner Molly Ticehurst while on bail for domestic violence offences. A judge discounted the sentence from 35 years due to his guilty plea. Independent state MP Phil Donato says the sentence won't deter others.
1: What's the point of having life sentences if the courts don't impose them?
0: Mr Donato, a former prosecutor, says the DPP should appeal against the sentence.
2: Also making news, a 51-year-old man has been charged over an alleged carjacking near Swan Hill in northwest Victoria, where a baby was abandoned on the side of a road. And researchers have found more than $1 million worth of elephant ivory has been advertised online in Australia. Checking sport, Fremantle have kept their premiership prospects alive with a 14-point win over Geelong in Perth. The Dockers surrendered an early 31-point lead before surging home in the shadows of the final break. In the NRL, South Sydney's premiership campaign has ended with a 20-10 loss to the Newcastle Knights, the Rabbitohs losing Cody Walker and Alex Johnston to injury during the match. And at the US Open, Alexander Zverev has taken the first set in the semi-final against Karen Khachanov. That's the latest.

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Hi, if you love 70s music, join me, Grant Hansen, every Monday afternoon for some 70s nostalgia from 2 to 3pm. I'll be playing you all those fabulous hits of the 70s, taking you back in time when life was fun and Australian music ruled. 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

0: morning, I'm Sarah Wiedersehen. Multiple 000 calls have been impacted by another Optus outage, sparking urgent welfare checks. The outage yesterday morning lasted for 1 hour and 16 minutes. About 40 calls to 000 did not connect as a result. It affected customers in Victoria, South Australia, the Northern Territory and Tasmania. About one-third of surveyed small businesses have considered closing their doors in the last 12 months. The Australian Chamber of Commerce and Industry has released new research showing the nation's small businesses are more stressed than last year due to increasing costs and red tape. The Chamber's CEO, Andrew McKellar, says many small businesses are at breaking point.
1: Our research shows is that nearly two-thirds of all small businesses are saying that rising costs are one of the top pressures that they're facing at the moment. Cash flow is an issue, along with the impact of increasing compliance and red tape.
0: Americans have marked the 25th anniversary of the September 11 terror attacks with solemn ceremonies held across the country. Nine reporter Reid Butler is in New York and says it remains an important day for so many people.
2: What I keep hearing is that they say it feels like it happened just yesterday. So 25 years on and the emotion is still just so incredibly raw. The memorial service here where the Twin Towers once stood in Lower Manhattan, that was incredibly moving at 8:46 a.m. We all paused for a moment. That is the time the first plane flew into the North Tower.
0: Iran-backed Houthi forces have seized the strategic Perim Island, gaining control over a vital Red Sea shipping bottleneck. The capture of the island threatens a key global trade route, which is used to export much of Saudi Arabia's oil. Experts warn the takeover marks a major escalation in the Middle East conflict. Greens leader Larissa Walters insists her position remains secure despite three of her senators crossing the floor in a controversial climate vote. And new data has found most Australians don't think our health systems are ready for climate-related emergencies. The Macquarie University study found only a third of respondents thought hospitals were equipped to handle the stress induced by major weather events. Checking sport, the Fremantle Dockers have bounced back to defeat the Geelong Cats in their semi-final encounter in the West. The Dockers now travel to face Sydney at the SCG in the preliminary final next week. Adelaide is in Brisbane preparing to take on the Lions in tonight's other semi-final. In the NRL finals, the Newcastle Knights have ended the South Sydney Rabbitohs season with a 22-10 win, and Alexander Zverev is up two sets to love in his semi-final clash against Karen Khachanov at the US Open. That's the latest.

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1: Why, Nan?
0: Because I love it, granddaughter.
1: Like what? Practicum again?
2: I said, blue moon of Kentucky, keep on a-shining.
1: What's that old fella's name again? You know, Sweet Lips.
3: Put your sweet lips a little closer to the phone.
1: That's him. Jim Reed. Oh, no. The Beatles really not.
2: Will you still need me? Will you still feed me when I'm 64?
0: Yes, granddaughter, Patsy Cline, Jim Reed, The Beatles and many more from that era.
1: It's cool and deadly.
0: That's right, granddaughter. What else are you going to tell the listeners?
1: Don't forget to listen to Polly. She'll bring back old memories from your young years.
0: Sundays, granddaughter, what time?
1: 12 to 3.
0: On 3KND. 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

And now I'm older, I'm weak, I got an extra mouth to feed. 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
2: 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And, we get some great lineup of country music coming your way. 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
1: 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And a big shout out going out to Mark and Tanya Benbaka, John and Nolene Lee, Ginger and Mari Cox, Mrs. Ross, Brother J.W. and Bruman, Stephen Victor, and Nyabrabamba, Yago Danny Calwan, and of course Yago and Sister in Jimbragura and Sis Lizzie and BJ, and all my family in Bijadanga, Bigelway, Jarajan, Wanam Point, and Parabadoo. And of course, number one fan to Saline and all the Cox family. Hope you guys are having a great Saturday morning. Yeah, you got a little bit of Mr. Haggard coming up for you now with Sing Me Back Home for all those boys in green.

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2: 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And, of course, you heard Mr. Charlie Pride there with Crystal Chandelier's Don Williams' Only Water Shines in the Air. And, of course, Dolly Parton with Yellow Roses going out to all my family and my little mummies and daughter and son-in-law in Paravadoos. Hope they enjoyed that one. And, of course, Mr. Ian Haggett there with Sing Me Back Home, right here on 6DBY. It seems to be time just flying on. It's already 7:28 right here on 6DBY. And I've got another great song coming up for you. This one's an instrumental by Ginger Cox. Usually around about the ninth song I play an instrumental. So, and another one coming up for my little mummies in Paravadoo to Renaya, Cora, and Bea, coming straight up after that with cartoon tunes. Hope you enjoy.

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1: Yes, you sure are listening to the Saturday Country Bumpkin Show. And that was the Bellamy Brothers there with Blue Rodeo for all you blue cowboys out there. And Don Williams and Charlie Pride with a medley of country music songs right there. And Cartoon Tunes by Warren H. Williams going out to my mummies there in Paravadoo. And also Ginger Cox with Dominique. A beautiful instrumental. Hope you had a guitar and strum along there with Ginger. Talking about Ginger, here's another one coming up for you straight after this little message. And just for all your country music fans and country music players out there, Friday the 18th of September, which is next week, will be the 10-year anniversary of the Country Music Club in Broome. So make sure all you guys polish up your guitars and make sure you get down to the Country Music Club in Broome on the 18th, Friday the 18th. So it's only a week away, so get some practice in right now and not give Ginger or someone from the Country Music Club in Broome a call. Anyway, here's one. A song that I really like listening to all the time is You'll Always Be Special to Me by Ginger Cox.

0: 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You can go along that NIAA website too to search them or look them up food security to find out more. 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

0: Yeah, there you go. There was a Dolly Parton song going out to my family in Paraburdoo, so hope you guys enjoyed that one. There's Halo and Horns, and of course Brooks and Dunn, That's What She Gets for Loving You, and Fred Ryan with A Tribute to Slim, and Ginger Cox with You'll Always Be Special to Me. Isn't that a beautiful song? That one there. So anyway, it's the top of the hour. Wow, time seems to fly when you're having fun, right here on 6DBY, 97.9 FM. And, yeah, we're going to go now to the second hour after these messages.
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0: 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Wow. And I hope you enjoy the first hour of country music. And one more time, just before I go, and I'll mention this a couple of more times, maybe one halfway through this hour and the next hour, that the Broome Country Music Club on the 18th of September, which is next week Friday, having their 10-year Country Music Club anniversary. So 10 years the Country Music Club has been going in Broome. So if you shine up your guitars, make sure you get down there next Saturday, the 18th. Oh, sorry, Friday, the 18th of next week, September. Yes, getting all muddled up here. 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